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1: It is here, a chance for you to relax and unwind. Well, except for the fact that you have to clean the leaves out of the gutters and take the kids to soccer and football and dance classes and plan parties and correct homework and do laundry. Right now, sit back and enjoy.

0: Hi, Linda. Welcome. This is Delilah. Who's on your heart tonight?
1: Hi. I'd just like to tell you that I think you have an amazing show. And I just wanted to make a dedication to my husband, Joe, and my two beautiful children, Victoria and Anthony.
0: So, wait. Back up here, Linda. Hold on.
1: I'm sorry.
0: Your husband is Joe.
1: Uh-huh.
0: Short for Joseph.
1: Joseph, yes.
0: And Victoria and Anthony, are we just a little bit Italian?
1: Just a little bit.
0: A tiny bit Italian here.
1: Can you tell?
0: The only thing that's missing is somebody named Maria.
1: That's my mother-in-law.
0: Oh, of course it is. And you're probably going someplace this weekend where someone is making fabulous lasagna.
1: We're just coming home from there.
0: And did you have fabulous lasagna?
1: We had eggplant.
0: Oh, I love eggplant manicotti.
1: Yes.
0: Yeah. Oh, okay. Now that you've got my heart beating faster, Linda, tell me about Joe and Victoria and Anthony.
1: Joe is an amazing husband. We've been married for 7 years, and I have my daughter, Victoria, and Anthony, who are just the blessings of my life. And they just put everything in perspective. You know, not many people get the opportunity to have children and a family like I do. And I come from a really hard life, and they're just amazing.
0: So your dream has come true at a very early age, it sounds like.
1: Yeah,
0: you didn't sound very
1: old. God has blessed me. You know, God has given me everything that I could always want, and they're just amazing.
0: A beautiful family, a mother-in-law that cooks, and cannolis, I'm guessing.
1: Yeah, that too.
0: Does life get any better than that?
1: No, it really doesn't. And, you know, God works in funny ways, and he just really, you know, puts everything, like I said, in perspective and really, you know, gives you everything you're looking for. And they're just amazing, and they make every day worth living, and they just make my life so happy. So I just want to dedicate a song to them.
0: And did you have one on your heart, or you want me to find one for you?
1: Can you find one?
0: I will find the perfect song, just thanking God and saying you couldn't ask for anything better.
1: Thank you very much, and you have a good night.

0: You know, you can hear just one or two notes of a song and boom, be right back in the day. Music speaks to our heart like nothing else. I can hear one or two notes of a certain song and I'm back on the beach, Winchester Bay, where I grew up. 17 again. My girlfriend Dee Dee in a car we weren't supposed to be in on a day we weren't supposed to be on the beach with the music cranked up loud. I bet there are songs that I play and you only hear one or two notes and you're back at your prom or you're dancing in your mind on your wedding night. Call me and tell me what song will evoke wonderful memories for you. 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

0: Alicia, hi. Welcome to the Delilah Show. How are you tonight?
1: I am wonderful.
0: Who's on your heart? What's on your heart tonight?
1: Oh, my husband, Rick. I wanted to get you to play a song for him.
0: Okay. Tell me about your hubby. Tell me what you want to tell him.
1: Well, we met in high school, and we were good friends. That was about 12 years ago. We were best friends, and during our senior year, we developed feelings for each other, but we didn't let each other know. I was dating some other guy when I realized him, and he started having the feelings for me, so he started dating my friends. So we graduated and separated. My heart was broken, of course. And then one day I was at work, and he drove in. And he's like, "Do you remember me?" And I'm like, "No." He didn't look a thing like himself. And he told me his name and where I work. So many people come in that I didn't even recognize his name. So then he told me the nickname I called him back in high school. But it's about 5 years later, and we're married, and I have a stepson. So he had a previous relationship, and then we've got a little boy who's going to turn 4 soon.
0: Congratulations.
1: Thank you.
0: So it took you a little while to remember that you once cared deeply.
1: Yeah, I had been hurt a lot, so I had pretty much stopped dating. So it took a little while for him to convince me to even go out with him. We spent many hours on the phone just talking, and finally I went out with him.
0: And once you went out, was that it? Were you then together?
1: Yeah, we got married less than a year later.
0: And what does he bring into your life?
1: Oh, so much love. I don't know what I'd do without him. He's just the sweetest guy. He brings me so much joy.

0: Autumn is here, and let me tell you, as tired as I am in the morning, because I work, you know, nights, I get up very early in the morning to get my kids off to school, and the last couple of mornings, the drive into school has been spectacular. The fields are blanketed with fog early in the morning. I live in the country, and I live in a mountain range, and the valleys are fields where farmers have sheep or cattle or horses, and the fields are blanketed with fog, and it looks like it's just cuddling the field like a down blanket. My eyes were feasting on the beauty of the golden leaves and the sunlight coming through those leaves as they're gently falling to the ground. I had to call my bestie Janie and say, oh my gosh, I know you hate to FaceTime this early in the morning, but you got to see all this beauty. Ah, so much beauty. Do you stop to appreciate the fog in the morning, the clouds, the leaves changing colors on the trees, the sunlight dancing on the water, the different hue of blue reflected in the sky? Seasons are changing. The world is changing. Don't let the fear, the plagues, the wars, the price of gasoline, don't let all those negative things cloud your vision so you can't see the beauty of a blanket of fog wrapping a field of gold. 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

0: Hi, Vanessa. Welcome. Who's on your heart tonight?
1: My daughter, Lillian, and she hasn't been born yet. She's going to be born on Monday. At 7:30, I'm supposed to be induced.
0: Is this your firstborn?
1: Yes. So I'm kind of nervous.
0: And you've named her Lillian?
1: Yeah, Lillian K.
0: And what color is her nursery? I know you've already got it painted, I'm sure.
1: Oh, it's Winnie the Pooh. Everything Winnie the Pooh.
0: Yeah, I always did for the three children that I birthed. I would, you know, paint and decorate and sew curtains and make mobiles. And, you know, not a single one of them slept one single night in their nursery.
1: Yeah, probably not.
0: Never. After the first week. After the first, you know, day or two of getting up, down. I said, oh, forget it. And I just brought the baby in with me in the bassinet.
1: Yeah, I'm probably going to have her in my room. And she's going to be next to me till she's about 6 months.
0: Oh, no, she'll be next to you until she's about 16.
1: Probably.
0: All right, let me find a song for little Lillian.

0: Pittsburgh.
1: Hi. 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I know you're tired. Some of you had some real heartbreaks this week, and you're feeling a little bit alone. Well, we are here to keep you company, to play your favorite love songs, and to sort of bridge the gap between you

0: David.
1: Hi, how are you?
0: I am wonderful. Did you have a good week?
1: Yeah, I have, actually.
0: What can I do for you tonight?
1: I'd like to request a song for my wife, who is without question the most wonderful woman in the world. The reason being, I chased her for 6 years. We finally got married in June. We blended two families, and she's making the sacrifices necessary to allow me to achieve a goal and live out a dream. Because thanks to her sacrifices, come December, I will be the first person in my family to graduate from college. And she allows me the time to study. She deals with the children while I study, and I work nights, so that makes it even harder to study. And she's the main breadwinner right now, but she's very encouraging. And every night when I hit my knees, I thank God that she's in my life.

0: Tonight's Delilah's Dilemma is from Emily, who says, I'm in a situation where I cannot stop thinking about my doctor. He's of a different faith than I am. I've not made him aware of how badly I'm smitten by him. There's not a second goes by that this doctor is not on my mind. I've never felt this connected to anyone before. I'm going through a divorce right now, and I suffer from depression, which makes me question if my feelings are also real. But I honestly believe in my gut that this is real. I've prayed and begged God to give this man to me to love me. He's so gentle. He stares at me with such loving eyes. I'm afraid of being rejected, and I'm afraid of losing him as my doctor. Please help me. From Emily. Oh, Emily. Step back, girlfriend. I got some words for you coming up next. 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

Tonight's Delilah's Dilemma is from somebody who is suffering from depression, going through a divorce, and has developed a crush on her doctor. First and foremost, it is wrong and not proper and not even legal for a doctor to enter into a relationship with a patient. So you are jeopardizing his career by pursuing a relationship with him, Emily. You are jeopardizing his good standing in the medical field. If he is a good doctor, if he helps people, if he helps patients, please don't jeopardize that. Secondly, nothing in your letter indicates that he is interested in you in a romantic way. I suspect that because you're hurting and because you're lonely, you are taking his kindness and his goodness as a doctor and turning it into something much, much more. Finally, you say, I'm afraid of being rejected and yet losing him as your doctor. You need to take care of you right now, Emily. You need to deal with your divorce. You need to get professional help for your depression. You need to stand on your own two feet. You need to find your purpose and your direction in life. You do not need to spend your time fantasizing about somebody that's going to rescue you. Because those fantasies might be true in Cinderella and Disney movies, but that's not real life. You need to let God heal you and then bring you the right person at the right time in the right circumstances to love you unconditionally.

0: Is your heart breaking tonight? Is it breaking because somebody, I don't know, ripped it out of your chest and stomped all over it? Is it breaking because you've been betrayed to the core of your being? Or is it breaking because you make bad choices and you continue to put yourself in relationships with people that are not good to you? That was my anthem for many years. I would just put myself back in harm's way time and time again and then stand there crying going, "It's not fair. Why does this always happen to me?" Finally, a light bulb came on and I said, you know, maybe I should stop this pattern of behavior. If your heart is breaking tonight, no matter the reason, I am here to comfort you, to share stories of hope and inspiration, and to remind you that if you're with somebody who is hurting you, who is betraying you, lying to you, stealing from you, that's not good. That's what I did for years. Get out of that mess. We'll be back. 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

0: Hi, Allie. This is Delilah. What can I do for you?
1: Yeah, I'd like to request a song for six of the greatest friends in the world. Their names are Connie, Lacey, Maria, Angela, Jen, and Chris. Recently, I just got out of the hospital from a 20-day stay. I have cystic fibrosis lung disease, and...
0: How old are you?
1: I'm 20.
0: Wow, you sound incredibly healthy for a 20-year-old with CF.
1: You know what? I was not at that time. I'm very healthy now, but when I went in, I just didn't want to get better. I'm 20 years old, and I was sick of being sick. You know, I didn't care if I got out. And
0: What changed your attitude?
1: Well, they did. If it weren't for their support, their love and encouragement, I don't know if I would have had the will to get better. They made me realize that I am special, and they're all from out of town, and they called me whenever they could. Some of them called me every day, and they made me laugh. They encouraged me to gain weight, and they did so much for me. And, you know, my family was there, and I love my family dearly, but it's just not the same as my friends encouraging me, you know. And Chris and Connie and Lacey, Angelo, Maria and Jen are the main reasons I did get better, and I just want to thank them, and I just want to play a song for them because they are all very special.

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1: Thank you for being with us on this Friday night. I know it's late, and I know you're tired. I know you had a long day, maybe a long week, and you're ready to welcome in the weekend. I'm glad that you're here. We're here to take your calls and share your stories all night long.

0: Sansi, welcome. What can I do for you?
1: I wanted to tell you about my friend Nora. We've been friends for 8 years, and I have a lot of health problems. And without her, I wouldn't be able to have my independence, and I'd end up having to live back home with mom and dad, you know, that kind of thing. And without her, I just wouldn't be able to do the things that I need to do. We live together, and we work together, and I wouldn't have a job if it wasn't for her. I would be sitting around the house, but she allows me to keep my independence, so there's no way I could ever be able to thank her enough or repay her for everything that she does for me. If I decide I want new furniture, she helps me pay for it because she knows I don't make enough money on my own. She's just a wonderful friend.
0: A forever friend.
1: Yes. Kind of like the ones you guys are always talking about on your show. I'm sorry, we drive like 200 miles a day in our jobs, and we listen to you all the time and all your dedications, and it's like, you know, I've got a friend like that, and they need to know that, you know, there's somebody out there that's willing to help someone that's sick, you know, with nothing, knowing they're not going to get repaid.
0: Friendship isn't about being repaid, is it?
1: No.
0: It's about giving and loving for the sake of giving and loving.
1: Yeah, but I feel like I owe her so much, and I just don't know how to repay her for everything she does.
0: You don't. You just love her.
1: That I do.
0: If I had to repay Janie for everything she does for me, I would be broke for the rest of my life, and she would be very wealthy. I mean, but you don't, friendship isn't about payback. I mean, there certainly is a sense of wanting to bless somebody who's blessed you, but all you can do is love her with all your heart.

0: So what are you doing this weekend? Some folks are boarding up and taking off because they're about to get slammed with hurricanes. Maybe you did that today. Some folks are planning homecoming dances, what they're going to wear, where their daughter's going to get her hair done, and on and on and on for this weekend and next weekend. We had our homecoming dance last weekend, which is weird because it's not even their final home game. That's coming up in another week, but it was fun. Took me a week or two to recover after all the painting decorations. You can see those on my TikTok page if you want to go and see some of the fun decorations we created. What are you doing this weekend? What are you doing tonight? Are you driving home? Are you driving out of town? Are you driving to see a sweetheart? Or are you just driving yourself crazy? I hope not. I hope you are not driving yourself crazy. I hope you have peace in your mind, peace in your heart, peace in your home. 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

Tonight I got this letter from Maggie who says, I'm 27 years old and I'm originally from Mongolia. I left a very abusive relationship and came to America to start a new life. That was only 3 years ago. I don't have family or friends here, and I can't speak English very well. But God helped me to find peace, to find a place here, and I'm hoping for new friends. I'm so grateful that I have freedoms now. I'm starting school soon. I applied for my visa, and I have a job. I want to say thank you to all the people who helped me, from New Beginnings Shelter, all the way to the Refugee Women's Alliance, and even the police department. As for the women in my situation, I want to tell every woman being abused, be strong. There is a lot of help for them if they will use it. And that what is bad will be gone if you have the courage to reach out for help. Thank you so much from a free woman named Maggie.

0: It is time for me to bid you a fond good night and take off out of here. I hope you have a wonderful, wonderful weekend. And I hope you take some time out of your weekend schedule to slow down and love someone. Good night. 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

0: live called The Delilah Show. Who is this?
1: This is Jeremiah.
0: Jeremiah, what can I do for you?
1: I would like to hear a song from my mom.
0: What's her name? What do you want to tell her?
1: Well, her name is Dawn. I just want to tell her that I'm thankful for everything she does, you know. She tried so hard to support me and everything. I just had a football game tonight, and her car didn't have the right registration on it. She tried so hard to get a ride. And eventually, she couldn't find a ride, but she still made it. So she still kept on trying, and that meant a lot to me. So I just want to let her know that I appreciate everything she does for me.
0: And how'd you do in the football game, son?
1: Well, we did all right. We didn't win.
0: I didn't say, did you win? I said, how did you do? Did you play your best?
1: I gave it all I had.
0: There you go. Then you did great.
1: There. Yeah.
0: How old are you?
1: I'm 17.
0: And it matters to you that mom's there and that she made the effort.
1: Yeah, it matters a lot because, she's just cool like that. We're really close. She's like my best friend and my mom. So.
0: Are you an only child?
1: No, I have three older siblings, a twin sister.
0: Wow, mom's been busy.
1: Yeah, she's been really busy. So.
0: I'll play a great song for her.
1: Okay, thank you.

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1: 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I
0: wanna be with you everywhere. Today's hits and yesterday's favorites for Pittsburgh.

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Every breath you take. 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
2: 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Investing may involve the risk of loss of principal. 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And each listener should seek advice from their tax advisor or legal counsel on topics that arise from the show. The financial professionals at Synergy are not providing legal or tax advice. 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
3: 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Welcome to Locks on Your Retirement. My name is Melissa Carter, and here's what's happening this week. Inflation's back in the headlines, and this time energy prices are part of that story. Oil prices are up, diesel costs are rising, and those higher costs can eventually show up in groceries, travel, and everyday expenses. Now, I'm not here to give you any kind of gloom and doom. I'm here just to talk about what's going on, what you're concerned about, and we're going to see what we can do, okay? But today, I have Pete Fasciano and Stephen Ross with me. Guys, how are you today?
4: Well, we're doing well. Just happy to be with you this morning.
3: Good.
5: Real happy to talk about inflation this morning.
3: I know. Nobody wants to talk about it. Well, the funny thing is inflation is always affecting our lives, but here in the past, you know, especially in the past 5 or 6 years, it's really kind of been first, you know, to our attention, where usually when the times are good, we don't think about it. But why can higher energy prices affect so much more than what we pay at the gas pump? Meaning when you're approaching retirement or getting into retirement, why do all these things affect you?
4: Well, I very personally am affected by higher energy and higher gas prices right now because I have the joy of having a third driver in my family and three vehicles to keep gassed up. And I feel that pain at the pump, but that's not the big issue. The big issue is in our country, basically everything that we buy at Walmart or Target, or if you go through the drive-through and get some Arby's, whatever you're spending your money on, at one point or another, that was on a truck. And that's the logistics of our country. That's how that works. So everything that we purchase is affected by energy prices. And there was a headline a couple of weeks ago that we had the highest average price for diesel fuel ever in history. And you think back, there have been some pretty rough stretches. I mean, all the way back to Hurricane Katrina, when our country lost, I think, a third of its refinery capacity in one fell swoop. And multiple times since then, different things that have happened with war, with geopolitical events, with the Russia-Ukraine war starting and that oil coming off the market. We've had a lot of different disruptions, but this incident, this situation with Iran, diesel hit its highest mark ever. And I was having a conversation with one of our clients, and I said that was kind of the root of inflation. They were questioning that, and I talked about those diesel prices. They said, not me. Everything I eat, I get from the local farm stand. And I did have to ask, did they think the farmer's using a horse and buggy when they're picking the produce?
5: Because it's a plow.
4: Yeah, we get an oxen plow in here. But it really is just, it's this, here's the word of the day. It's this ubiquitous problem, because everything that we do, everything we buy, everything we purchase is on a truck or a train or a barge. It's on something that is using that
5: fuel. Yeah. It seems like there's always something new that's keeping it going. Like COVID kind of started it all. And then, you know, wars and geopolitical stuff have kept the inflation going. Every time you think it's under control, there seems to be something else that won't let it, you know, go away. So that's why it's one of those things that you really need to plan for in your retirement plan, in your income plan. When Pete and I and all the other advisors here build an income plan, we typically just have a long-term bucket of growth, a growth bucket in that plan for stuff like this. That account is just there to just grow. and be there when inflation comes, when there's tax changes, you know, tax increases, stuff like that. So when we build that income plan, we isolate a bucket on the plan that is just strictly for growth that you're not really withdrawing from, that'll be there long term to account for things like this.
3: Yeah. Again, 800-883-9903, 800-883-9903. Well, and normally we don't need to worry about this infrastructure, right? I mean, it's usually a well-oiled machine, no pun intended, in which we have all our goods and services. And I mean, we've built this structure. But like you said, if, so, you know, one little kink, like oil prices are on the rise, that means gas prices, that means, you know, there's a trickling effect that happens when something goes wrong. And it's always hard to predict when things go wrong. However, inflation can be a real, hindrance on someone who's retired. You know, they are working off their savings. They don't have an income anymore. So how do you help clients prepare for whatever may come that could affect the cost of their goods?
4: Well, that all comes down to planning. And I mean, we're big proponents. We think everyone should have a written income plan or a retirement plan that actually shows, here's where my money's going to come from. Here's where my paycheck is going to come from. Pretty much all of our clients. So, you know, everyone hitting retirement age now, Social Security is going to be a big part of that. And Social Security does index to inflation. So there's a COLA, and I like Coca-Cola, but we're talking about the COLA, the COLA, which is cost of living adjustment. But that adjustment that retirees see with Social Security, they track inflation for the prior year. And then at the end of that year, they announce what the adjustment is going to be for the following year. So that COLA, as good as that is, that usually runs a year behind and only gets you back the buying power you should have had in the year that you are ending. So it really runs behind there. And then you look at other income sources, look at pensions. There are some pensions out there for maybe some federal employees that are indexed to inflation. But by and large, you hit retirement and your income is much more from fixed sources. It's a fixed dollar amount. The other thing is, most of us in retirement, we're not really saving anymore. Right now, I contribute to a 401k every 2 weeks, right? I'm building that nest egg. I'm saving more. And being invested in the market is a good hedge against inflation. So I'm invested in the market. I've got a couple decades till retirement. You know, I've got time there. I'm also, you know, in a position, or younger folks are in a position where they are working, where wages typically are going to adjust with inflation. Now, they don't always keep up. That's one of the concerning data points with the economy we've seen, is wage growth now is behind inflation, but wages grow to sort of match inflation. There are things there when you're working that just change when you get into retirement. And part of the answer there could be in retirement, well, we've just got to invest in things that are going to keep up with inflation. And Steve mentioned, we build that retirement income plan on the retirement journey process that we go through here. And that income plan, there's going to be a bucket there when we build it that is going to be the growth bucket, that's going to be market linked, that's going to be designed to keep up with inflation. But there's a danger when you retire. We sort of got spoiled from 2010 really all the way till now. I mean, you could take 2022 out of there. Maybe that was a rough year for the markets, but it has been a really good run of a bull market since 2010. And if you retired in 2010 and said, I'm going to stay in the market, your retirement has probably gone pretty well. If you retired in 2007 and said, I'm going to stay in the market, you were back at work in 2009. Mm-hmm. So when you retire, you can't. And again, this isn't advice. I don't know all of our listeners. Synergygroupinc.com is a great place to start the process. If you want Steve, myself, Jason, Roy, Terry, Justin, the advisory team here to help build that retirement income plan for you. But when you retire, things are fundamentally different. You're not building the savings. You're actually drawing from those savings. Your investments are probably going to be a little bit more conservative, maybe in some instruments that don't keep up with inflation. And that's one of the things that makes having that retirement plan and having inflation as part of that plan so critical.
5: When we build those income plans, we talk about that income plan all the time because it's just so important. I feel like every time we do the radio

0: withdrawals, you know, making sure you're being tax efficient, things like that. So I feel like we're always talking about that income plan, but we beat a dead horse because it's so important for retirement. And when we build an income plan, we inflation test your portfolio. How much inflation can your portfolio handle per year? You know, some people's it might be 2%, some might it be 3%, but we kind of figure out based on growth rate, long-term growth rate of your portfolio, how much inflation can your portfolio withstand? And that's very important in your planning. And the other thing I wanted to just mention that Pete had said about, you know, the COLA for Social Security is behind. The other problem with the COLA on Social Security is that your Medicare premiums are eating that away. Every time you get a cost of living adjustment on your Social Security, your Medicare premiums are going up too. So typically, it's usually eating the whole COLA away. So that's even more reason why to plan, because, yeah, it sounds nice that you're getting a cost of living adjustment on your Social Security, but you're just paying more in Medicare usually to offset that.
1: 800-883-9903 is the number to call. And here, you know, we have a few minutes left before the break, but this is a great time to reiterate. And I know when Jason's on, he does this, the fact that you specialize in retirement planning. And, you know, everything you just said, Steve, is, you know, you have seen so many situations. You do this every day, and you're very thorough about the concerns of retirement. So many people have used a financial advisor who does not specialize in retirement. And so I just want to, you know, give you the opportunity to explain the difference and why it's very important to work with someone like you when you are approaching retirement.
0: Yeah, I don't want to knock the importance of saving for retirement, but it's really, if you're a disciplined person and you pick some decent funds, it's really not that hard. You just have to be disciplined, pick some good index funds for the long term. The stock market usually works long term. It's not that hard to do. But once you retire and you have to worry about healthcare costs, if you retire pre-65, you have to worry about penny. Once you retire, you have to worry about picking the right Medicare plan. You have to worry about proper withdrawal order, so you're being as tax efficient on your withdrawals and keeping as much of your money that you earned as possible. You have to worry about when to take Social Security. We've already talked about planning for inflation, tax increases, not taking on too much risk because now you're not saving anymore, you're spending now. There's just so much more that it's so much more complicated. And that's why our office has chosen just to focus on that. I always say that, you know, your PCP, you know, knows a little bit about everything. But if you had a heart problem, you're not going to let them treat you for your heart problem. You're going to go to a cardiologist. I like to think that we're like the cardiologist. We've decided to just specialize in planning for retirement, and that's all we focus on. And that's what we see every single day. We see hearts every day. We don't see someone that has a cold and someone that has the back hurts and all that stuff.
1: Yeah. No, I think that's a great analogy. 800-883-9903. If you're looking for a first opinion or second opinion, even third opinion, 800-883-9903. We're going to take a break. We'll be back with Locks on Your Retirement with Synergy Group right after this.
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2: 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Roy and Jason are out. Now, Roy and Jason have been contributors to Fox Business News, CNBC, Investopedia, and U.S. News and World Report. And Roy is also the author of the book Lessons Learned at the Shore. And you can find out more at synergygroupinc.com, S-Y-N-E-R-G-Y, groupinc.com. Now, before the break, we were talking mainly about inflation and how it affects your retirement accounts. And I kind of want to go along the lines of cost, because inflation can eat into, you know, your money because things cost more. Another area that I, you know, focusing on the unknown that you help people with is other costs like healthcare costs or, you know, other kind of costs that happen in retirement, because we have reiterated that you specialize in retirement planning. So it's important, right, for people to focus in the plan on what healthcare may cost in the future, right?
3: It is. And that's one of those things that we don't really have a fixed, idea what healthcare is going to be. You know, you're retiring at 65, 67, could be looking at a 20, 25, 30 year retirement even. That's in the realm of possibility. And really hard to predict what healthcare is going to look like 20 years from now. But we do know historically healthcare inflation has gone at a faster rate than regular inflation. And we're talking inflation being in the headlines, you know, gas prices, diesel prices, et cetera, the trickle down effect. This is the bad trickle down economics, not the good trickle down economics. What we see coming from gas prices to affecting all the other prices. And looking at how that's impacting folks right now, but then thinking the cost of healthcare historically has moved at even a faster rate than regular inflation. And our retirement journey process, building that income roadmap, part of what we do there is we look at the different buckets that we need. And there's going to be a bucket that's there that is the emergency fund, the spending shock bucket, if you will, where hey, you know, I just found out I need a new roof. We've got to have money that's there. That's going to be there for that new roof, or the furnace goes. I think I turned my furnace on for the first time here a couple days ago, and it turned right on. You know, thankfully, I don't need to get a new furnace. But Western Pennsylvania, you're not going through winter without a furnace. And with how much it rains here, you're replacing that roof when you need to. So we've got to have that bucket that handles the unexpected expenses that come up. Got to have the bucket that's there that's going to provide consistent income. Some folks that we work with have that pension word. I know a lot of people my age and younger really don't know what pensions are. Talk about a pension, talk about a stegosaurus. It's the same thing. They're extinct pretty much. But we have people that have pensions and social maybe don't need that consistent income. Most folks, there is a gap between the guaranteed income they have from Social Security or from pensions or what have you, and the income they need. So there's got to be that income bucket. But the other thing we have to plan for is what's the future hold? And how long is God going to leave me on this earth? And Melissa, I'll tell you what, it would be very easy for us to do a plan. If we could look at a big toe and find the expiration date on there, we would know exactly how much we need to have every day through retirement. But that's unknown. And part of focusing on retirement planning, which, I mean, I've been working with Jason and Roy here at Synergy over 10 years. Steve, how long have you been here?
4: I lost track. I think 14.
3: We've got it all, you know, about 25 years of it. And we're over 25 years of experience here, retirement planning, sitting at the table this morning. And then we've got another 25 just a few doors down with Jason. And then I can't count as high as Roy's numbers. I don't have enough fingers and toes for that. And do all these years of experience tell us we don't know exactly what the future holds from an inflation standpoint, from a healthcare cost standpoint, but we've got to build the buckets into the plan that are going to keep up with that. We've got to have pieces that are there that are designed to grow, that are designed for, this isn't the right now money. This maybe isn't the 5-year money. This is the money that's there for 10, 15, 20 years in the future. And that income plan, that roadmap, that is so important to make it through retirement. I always think back to when I was a kid, every Thanksgiving, we would go to Greenville, South Carolina to have Thanksgiving dinner with my cousins. And we went there every year. My dad probably could have found his way there without a guide, but usually my parents were kind of procrastinators, so usually like a day or two before we were leaving, we were at the counter at AAA getting a triptych. And my kids don't know what a triptych is. They also don't know what a payphone is. But remember that triptych, that was the guide. That laid out every turn that we were going to make. That laid out what road we needed to be on. And it's very, very possible, it's probable, we would have made it to my cousin's house in South Carolina for Thanksgiving dinner without the triptych. But having that guide, that showed us the steps we needed to take, showed us what we needed to do. It helped us get there in the most efficient way possible, helped us get there without getting lost. And even when we would run into something unexpected, we would run into construction, there'd be an on-ramp that was closed, something of that nature. We had the guide that we could fall back on to say, okay, where do we go now? What do we do now that this curveball got thrown? That income roadmap that we build works in much the same way. Doesn't necessarily predict everything that's there, but we build out the buckets. We're ready to handle those unexpected things, ready to handle these periods of higher inflation or even hyperinflation like we had in 2021 and 2022, ready to handle higher healthcare costs. And the other part of that, Melissa, is we don't just build this plan and then disappear. People that choose to work with us, it is an ongoing process. We are looking at these plans. We're doing portfolio reviews. We are adjusting. We're making sure that we're staying on track.
5: And just to go back to the healthcare costs that you had mentioned, Melissa, that's a really big part of the plan. It's very important at age 65, when you're of Medicare age, to make sure that you're not hitting Irma and going into higher Medicare tiers. I don't know if everyone out there knows that Medicare is income based. So if you go over a certain threshold of income, you can actually pay more for Medicare. But pre-65 planning is very important too. A lot of people want to retire pre-65. They have a lot of assets, but they can't because they think they can't because of healthcare costs. But a lot of times with proper planning and proper withdrawals, you can retire pre-65 and really keep your healthcare costs under control. We just taught a class at Westmoreland County Community College on Monday, and one of the examples that we showed in the class is that a pre-65 couple with not doing any planning, paying for healthcare, they were going to pay like $2,000 a month going on penny to get their healthcare. With moderate planning, kind of maybe even getting lucky, just with moderate planning, they were going to pay, you know, $1,400, $1,500. But with maximum planning, proper withdrawal order, they were going to pay about $150 a month for their health care. So that is such a big difference with proper withdrawal order and planning. $150 a month for health care versus $2,000. You actually can retire if it's $150 a month. Even if you're absolutely loaded with assets, no one really wants to pay $2,000 a month for health care, even if you have a ton of money. That's just a very big expense. Mm-hmm. So proper planning can really get those costs under control. And a lot of people can retire earlier once they have that plan that we would build for them.
2: Steve, I'm glad you brought that up because people need to go to synergygroupinc.com if you want to find out where these educational programs are taking place. There's an events tab there, and you can find out what these guys do for you absolutely free to try to help educate you about your money. 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Again, 800-883-9903. Now, retirement planning is a process and it involves a lot of things. And today we're only able to hit on a couple, but it's important to know that even though you may not know what your cost is going to be in the future, there's a way at least to set up a plan to where it's not going to derail your retirement as opposed to kind of going in blindly. So again, 800-883-9903. Guys, we, you know, are out of time and we usually let you let the audience know anything else before we go.
5: I will add that we do have a lot of tax classes coming up that are very beneficial, and it's a very good time to attend those because we're getting towards the year end. All tax planning needs to be done by the year end. So it's a very good time to attend one of those tax classes. We work with our CPA to make sure that people are being as tax efficient as possible and doing proper tax planning. So that would be something very good to try to attend before the end of the year.
3: And the other thing, Jason and Roy are out today. So Steve and I are here, always blessed to be able to come on and talk about what we do. You know, we're passionate about retirement planning. We really think we have good information that can help people. When Jason and Roy aren't here, it can feel like the mice are running the cheese factory sometimes. but we do want to acknowledge, you know, I think as long as Roy has been on the radio, he's always made a point to say that it's important to plan, do the best planning you can. You know, your money is important, but your family, your faith, more important than that. And do the best planning you can, but remember that God will provide.
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Erica from Dormont checking in, says she's going to walk up the hill to the Dormont Street and Food Festival happening all day long today. Three stages, 18 bands, lots of food and fun. 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

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Hi, I'm Ron Antil. Lila in Carnegie checking in, says she's heading north above I-80 to check out the changing colors of the leaves. Here's Peter Cetera, the glory of love.

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9: I finished a 5K in 94th place, right after a man wearing jeans. 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I want a reward for dominance.

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0: 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Big news, Bridgeville. 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